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0: Boy for Mr. Dustin Lynch. 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

I've got our 2026 super group, Tarney, Eric Church, Tim McGraw, Morgan Wallen, all together with MacArthur. Great story song coming up in 6 minutes. Here's Luke Bryan. This is Fast.

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0: greets. 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
1: 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And we had to get, like, you know, visual consent from his parents. 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
1: Josh Ross, it's Hate How You Look. Well, viewers of NBC Today were concerned the other day when Savannah Guthrie abruptly left the show. So folks were talking about it at lunch the next day. No word on what happened, but Craig Melvin, her co-anchor, announced her departure. It was very quiet. She just kind of disappeared from the show. She was back the next day. No word on what was going on, but her mother, Nancy Guthrie, has been missing since February 1st. You know, at this point, I'm sure there's not a lot of hope of finding her alive. It's a really baffling crime. Everybody who knows Savannah, even her competitors, talk about what a wonderful person she is and a person of great faith, deep faith. But this has got to be just incredibly painful, this whole situation with her mom.
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0: John Deere, sitting on a hillside with a small bird perched on a stack. 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

0: Chevy Silverado from a man who got a truck when he was young.
1: 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He drove it from 2005 all the way to 2016. And my mom actually bought it for me because at the time the dealership couldn't afford to give me a truck. 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
0: Yeah, there you go. 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It's Bailey Zimmerman on the weekend with Kent Stevens. 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
1: I've got good times and tan lines coming up. 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I'm Ken Stevens with Jordan Davis. Turn this truck around.

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0: is Zach Todd. Good times at Tan Lines. So I got an item from a fast food menu. I'll tell you the item. You tell me which fast food chain sells it. It's called a chizza. Chizza. A Taco Bell, maybe? No, not Taco Bell. KFC. They're revamping their menu, and they're going to have a chizza. It apparently is I got a picture of it. A chicken cutlet with pizza sauce and a lot of cheese and either ham or pepperoni. I'm saying that looks pretty good.
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0: me and a beer from Chris Jansen. Kent Stevens finally did it. You know, Windows 10 support ended a while back, and I've been holding out on upgrading. But I finally did it. And I have to say, I wish I'd done it a long time ago. I really do like the way it runs. I've got some things like Barracuda VPN that kind of gave me occasional problems with Windows 10. None of that with Windows 11. Everything is smooth as silk. And I just found out you can flip it into a mode called Xbox. Did you know this? You can turn your Windows 11 PC into an Xbox and game all weekend long. It's very cool.
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Stevens on your weekend with Hudson Westbrook coming up. How's again? In high school, he was the quarterback of the football team. They won the Texas State Championship in a game in Cowboy Stadium. Very cool.

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0: Mr. Kid Rock is on the radio on a Saturday night with Kent Stevens. Well, it's the graduation season, and gentlemen, if you're turning 18, you know it's time to register for the draft. 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
1: So what's coming up on your Saturday night soundtrack? How about a fresh one from Luke Bryan called Country and She Knows It? Well, give me 6 minutes, I'll play it for you. I'm Kent Stevens with Jason Aldean and Miranda Lambert. Miranda checking in with 7 ACM nominations a week from tomorrow night.

0: Luke Bryan's Country, and she knows it. A fresh track on the weekend with Kent Stevens. Apparently, it's never too early to start talking about Halloween candy. We're halfway there, 5 months and a few days to go. Looks like Skittles is coming out with something they're calling Creepy Crunch Popped, P-O-P apostrophe D, Skittles, with witches and ghosts and so forth. Looks interesting. I really like this Twix, a new design for Twix for Halloween, a skull. Your Twix bar is in the shape of a skull, and it looks really good, too. Of course, my all-time favorite, no matter what the holiday, is Reese's Peanut Butter Cups. They'll have the pumpkins, Reese's Peanut Butter Pumpkins for Halloween. And I'll be buying way too many of them.
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pickup rolling down a dirt road with a cloud of dust blowing from behind and the music playing loud. That's what country sounds like. Texoma's Candy Country, 93.1 KMKT.

0: Vincent Mason, wish you well. Last weekend, my dad and I ate at Cracker Barrel. I had breakfast. I love their breakfast. Their pancakes are fantastic. I got the eggs this time. It's kind of a, it was almost an omelet. It was kind of a farmhouse type thing. It was good. I was thinking about their campfire meals, though. They've had those every summer for the past 3 decades. And just found out that they're coming back for sure. Now, they've got one that's a roast beef that is phenomenal, with the carrots and potatoes and little ears of corn and onions, Vidalia onions in there. So as soon as those are back, I'll be right back at Cracker Barrel, because you can't beat it. You ever tried them?
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The National Weather Service in Norman has issued a severe thunderstorm warning for southeastern Comanche County in southwestern Oklahoma, northern Jefferson County in southern Oklahoma, southwestern Garvin County in southern Oklahoma, southeastern Grady County in central Oklahoma, Stevens County in southern Oklahoma, northeastern Cotton County in southwestern Oklahoma, northwestern Carter County in southern Oklahoma, northwestern Murray County in southern Oklahoma, until 10:45 p.m. Central Daylight Time. At 9:53 p.m. Central Daylight Time, a severe thunderstorm was located over Duncan, moving southeast at 30 miles an hour. Expected hazards include 60 miles an hour wind gusts and quarter-size hail. This is a radar-indicated threat. The following impacts are expected. Hail damage to vehicles is expected. Expect wind damage to roofs, siding, and trees. Locations impacted include Duncan, Marlowe, Larica, Hilton, Comanche, Bray, Ringling, Elmore City, Belma, Katy, Foster, Tatums, Loco, Radcliffe City, Addington, Graham, Corum, Oscar, Larica Lake, and Pooville. For your protection, move to an interior room on the lowest floor of a building.

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0: Megan Maroney, that is Beautiful Things. Megan, well, first let me say this. Country music historically has been a genre that's not terribly friendly to female artists, but that has all changed thanks to artists like Megan Maroney and Lainey Wilson, Ella Langley, and others. So this year at the ACMs, the females, four of them, have more nominations than anybody else, and Megan Maroney tops that list. She's got the most of all. She'll be in the entertainer category, too, the big one, when the ACM Awards come around a week from tomorrow night. I'm Kent Stevens. 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
1: 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Katy Country.

Hang on for a flashback track from Faith Hill called This Kiss. Play it right after Cody Johnson, who's hoping to be the next ACM Entertainer of the Year. This is The Fall.

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0: Yes, Sam Hunt, Outskirts. I'm Kent Stevens. Hey, if you're an iPhone user, Apple, well, they've been sued, class action, I guess, in New York State over Siri. Siri's not too smart. They made her out to be smarter than she actually is. It's, well, there's going to be a settlement, and the court has proposed, I guess, $250 million. If it all finishes that way, each iPhone owner could get up to $95 in compensation for those misleading claims about Siri's artificial intelligence. She needs an upgrade. That's for sure. Apparently one's coming, too.
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The National Weather Service in Norman has issued a severe thunderstorm warning for Jefferson County in southern Oklahoma, northwestern Love County in southern Oklahoma, southern Stevens County in southern Oklahoma, east central Cotton County in southwestern Oklahoma, western Carter County in southern Oklahoma, northeastern Clay County in northern Texas, until 11:15 p.m. Central Daylight Time. At 10:35 p.m. Central Daylight Time, a severe thunderstorm was located 4 miles east of Warrenka, moving southeast at 25 miles per hour. Hazard, 60 miles per hour wind gusts and quarter-size hail. Source, radar indicated. Impact, hail damage to vehicles is expected. Expect wind damage to roofs, siding, and trees. Locations impacted include Wiriga, Hedden, Wilson, Comanche, Ringling, Ryan, Terrell, Hastings, Loco, Addington, Leon, Sugden, Graham, Wiriga Lake, Rubbertom, Grady, Oscar, Coram, Cornish, and Fox. For your protection, move to an interior room on the lowest floor of a building.

0: A John Deere sitting on a hillside with a small bird perched on a stack. 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

0: Tim McGraw's on the way with one of his flashback favorites, My Best Friend. Hang on just a second. So there's word that The Apprentice is going to be rebooted. They're going to bring it back. Amazon owns the rights to The Apprentice. It was an NBC show, but somehow Amazon's got them. And there's word that Amazon is considering rebooting The Apprentice and bringing in Don Jr. to play the role of his father. There's Donald Trump Sr. is the president, so he can't do it. We'll see what happens.
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The National Weather Service in Norman has issued a severe thunderstorm warning for southeastern Jefferson County in southern Oklahoma, Love County in southern Oklahoma, southern Carter County in southern Oklahoma, west central Marshall County in southeastern Oklahoma, east central Clay County in northern Texas until 11:45 p.m. Central Daylight Time. At 11:03 p.m. Central Daylight Time, severe thunderstorms were located along a line extending from 4 miles southwest of Milo to 5 miles northeast of Grady to 3 miles northeast of Terrell, moving southeast at 30 miles an hour. Expected hazards include 60 miles an hour wind gusts and quarter-size hail. This is a radar-indicated threat. The following impacts are expected. Hail damage to vehicles is expected. Expect wind damage to roofs, siding, and trees. Locations impacted include Ardmore, Marietta, Lone Grove, Hilton, Wilson, Dixon, Ringling, Thackerville, Terrell, Leon, Graham, Overbrook, Rue Bottom, Lake Murray, Burneville, Grady, Oscar, Milo, Lake Texoma, and Cornish. For your protection, move to an interior room on the lowest floor of a building.

The National Weather Service in Fort Worth has issued a severe thunderstorm warning for northeastern Montague County in north-central Texas, central Cook County in north-central Texas, until midnight Central Daylight Time. At 11.06 p.m. Central Daylight Time, a severe thunderstorm was located near Ringling, or 18 miles east of Warrenka, moving southeast at 25 miles per hour. Hazard, 60 miles per hour wind gusts and quarter-size hail. Source, radar indicated. Impact, hail damage to vehicles is expected. Expect wind damage to roofs, siding, and trees. This severe thunderstorm will remain over mainly rural areas of northeastern Montague and central Cook counties, including the following locations: Marysville, Spanish Fort, Civil's Bend, Walnut Bend, Bulker, Sturgeon, Dexter, Camp's Corner, Illinois Bend, and Myra. This includes Interstate 35 between mile markers 496 and 503. For your protection, get inside a sturdy structure and stay away from windows.

0: beat of the music. And Kent Stevens, I see the country legend and Hall of Famer Ray Stevens has a new album out on Curb Records, major label. What's crazy is a couple of days before he released it, he fell. He's 87 now, believe it or not. Big star of the 70s. He fell and broke his neck. He's going to be just fine. He is a great guy, energetic, hard to keep him down, and he is not being held down. He was in the hospital for a short period, but he's out now, and he's mobile, and he's wearing a neck brace for 4 weeks, and they say they'll be good as new after that. Ray Stevens.
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We know that country music leads to hootin'. Woo! And we know that hootin' leads to hollering. 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

0: south of Saturday. 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Could be interesting. Said to be hitting the market a year to a year and a half from now.
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0: Jason Aldean, it's called Don't Tell On Me. Your all-night soundtrack continues. Kip Moore, something about a truck in just a second. I can't, Stevens. God bless you. Let's do all the good we can in all the ways we can. Thanks for letting me hang out with you. I'll see you soon.
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I am telling you, Luke Combs is so real. 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

0: Rodney Atkins, Farmer's Daughter. Hello there, it's me, Shannon. Shannon Black 995 on socials. I'm back. It is Sunday, May 10th, Mother's Day. It's also National Clean Up Your Room Day. So if you're still living with your mama, clean your room today.
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Hello there. How are you? I got you in the middle of the night. I know it still feels like Saturday night, but we are rolling into our Sunday fun day. I'm here for it, ready to go. The only problem is tomorrow's Monday. Chris Young now, think of you.

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We are grateful for all our first responders in Texoma. 93.1. 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

0: John Morgan, kid myself. 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
6: The U.S. Treasury quietly released its official financial report for 2025. It appears by its own numbers, the U.S. government seems insolvent. It's reported that the Treasury shows about $6 trillion in assets and over $47 trillion in liabilities. Add it all up, and it looks like the U.S. owes more than $130 trillion it doesn't have. 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

0: 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He's like, I'm right where I need to be.
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0: The National Weather Service in Fort Worth has issued a severe thunderstorm warning for central Grayson County in north central Texas until 1:30 a.m. Central Daylight Time. At 12:49 a.m. Central Daylight Time, a severe thunderstorm was located near Whitesboro, moving southeast at 30 miles per hour. Hazard, 60 miles per hour wind gusts and quarter-size hail. Source, radar indicated. Impact, hail damage to vehicles is expected. Expect wind damage to roofs, siding, and trees. This severe thunderstorm will be near Sherman around 12:55 a.m. Central Daylight Time. Other locations impacted by this severe thunderstorm include Body, Luella, South Mead, Ida, White Mound, Sadler, and Locust. For your protection, get inside a sturdy structure and stay away from windows.
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Dylan Scott, what he'll never have. The love I have for you, I'm sure he and this guy right here, Kane Brown, have big plans for their wives and mamas for Mother's Day. It's Kane Brown's latest woman.

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0: Bailey Zimmerman, Chevy Silverado on your Sunday fun day, Mother's Day. Do you understand we are 15 days, 2 weeks from tomorrow is Memorial Day. I'm pretty sure Costco, Sam's Club already have out 4th of July stuff and probably Halloween stuff somewhere. Probably a Spirit Christmas store ready to pop up.
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National Weather Service in Fort Worth has issued a severe thunderstorm warning for East Central Grayson County in North Central Texas, Central Fannin County in North Central Texas, until 2:15 a.m. Central Daylight Time. At 1:21 a.m. Central Daylight Time, a severe thunderstorm was located near Valley Lake, or 13 miles east of Sherman, moving southeast at 25 miles per hour. Hazard, 60 miles per hour wind gusts and quarter-size hail. Source, radar indicated. Impact, hail damage to vehicles is expected. Expect wind damage to roofs, siding, and trees. This severe thunderstorm will be near Bells and Valley Lake around 1:25 a.m. Central Daylight Time. Ravenna around 1:30 a.m. Central Daylight Time. Bonham and Ector around 1:40 a.m. Central Daylight Time. Lake Bonham around 1:45 a.m. Central Daylight Time. Dodge City and Bonham State Park around 2 a.m. Central Daylight Time. Other locations impacted by the severe thunderstorm include Ridings, Lennius, Boyd, Ivanhoe, Ambrose, Gober, Lamasco, Cotton Center, Carpenter's Bluff, and Carson. 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

Oh, man. Everybody's talking about the Mount Rushmore of country music, if there were one right now. And literally every post I've seen on it has this girl in it, Ella Langley, because she is everywhere. She has 3 songs in the top 10 on the Billboard charts, which is insane. And this one's still going strong, Choosing Texas.

0: Morgan Wallen having a blast in Indy this weekend. Two nights on his Still the Problem tour. I keep watching all the shows on socials as soon as it goes live. I love it.
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The National Weather Service in Fort Worth has issued a flash flood warning for northeastern Fannin County in north-central Texas, central Lamar County in north-central Texas, until 5:15 a.m. Central Daylight Time. At 2:05 a.m. Central Daylight Time, Doppler radar indicated thunderstorms producing heavy rain across the warned area. Between 1 and 2 inches of rain have fallen in central Lamar County. Additional rainfall amounts of 1 to 2 inches are forecast. Flash flooding is ongoing or expected to begin shortly. Hazard: flash flooding caused by thunderstorms. Source: radar. Impact: flooding of small creeks and streams, urban areas, highways, streets, and underpasses, as well as other poor drainage and low-lying areas. Some locations that will experience flash flooding include Paris, Reno, Honey Grove, Blossom, Lake Gibbons, Lake Crook, Sumner, Camp Maxey, Pat Mays Lake, Powderly, Pattonville, Crockett Lake, Forest Hill, Novice, Toco, Sun Valley, Brookston, Globe, Atlas, and Tigertown. Turn around, don't drown when encountering flooded roads. Most flood deaths occur in vehicles. Be especially cautious at night when it is harder to recognize the dangers of flooding.

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0: John Party with just one of his songs about boots. He said there was a time in his career when he thought he had too many boots songs, and that's when he was offered Luke Bryan's Knockin' Boots, and he turned it down. One of Luke Bryan's biggest hits.
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Well, hello there. How are you? What's going on? Thanks so much for listening. It's me, Shannon, ShannonBlack995 on socials, in case you're scrolling and need a new friend or a follow. Eli Young Band now, Love Ain't.

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0: Dan and Shay say so. 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

0: we'd like to share our favorite recipe for a good time. 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

The National Weather Service in Fort Worth has issued a severe thunderstorm warning for central Grayson County in north-central Texas until 3:45 a.m. Central Daylight Time. At 2:48 a.m. Central Daylight Time, a severe thunderstorm was located 7 miles northwest of Dorchester, or 8 miles west of Sherman, moving east at 15 miles per hour. Hazard, 60 miles per hour wind gusts and quarter-size hail. Source, radar indicated. Impact, hail damage to vehicles is expected. Expect wind damage to roofs, siding, and trees. This severe thunderstorm will be near Sherman and Dorchester around 2:55 a.m. Central Daylight Time. Other locations impacted by this severe thunderstorm include Body, Luella, South Maid, Ida, White Mound, Sadler, and Ethel. For your protection, get inside a sturdy structure and stay away from windows. Heavy rainfall is occurring with this storm and may lead to flash flooding. Do not drive your vehicle through flooded roadways.

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white and blue, flapping in the wind at a Friday night football game. 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

Jelly Roll, Heart of Stone. So his daughter was recently named prom queen at her prom. How about that? Jelly Roll still on his weight loss journey and preparing to run a marathon this year. Get it. John Party now.

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National Weather Service in Fort Worth has issued a severe thunderstorm warning for southeastern Cook County in north central Texas, southwestern Grayson County in north central Texas, until 4:15 a.m. Central Daylight Time. At 3:09 a.m. Central Daylight Time, a severe thunderstorm was located near Lake Kiowa, or 9 miles southeast of Gainesville, moving east at 15 miles per hour. Hazard, 60 miles per hour wind gusts and half-dollar size hail. Source, radar indicated. Impact, hail damage to vehicles is expected. Expect wind damage to roofs, siding, and trees. This severe thunderstorm will be near Lake Kiowa around 3:15 a.m. Central Daylight Time. Collinsville around 3:40 a.m. Central Daylight Time. Other locations impacted by this severe thunderstorm include Lake Ray Roberts, Ethel, Burns, Tioga, and Roadrunner. For your protection, get inside a sturdy structure and stay away from windows.

0: Josh Ross. 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Good morning, Sunday fun day, Mother's Day. Just a friendly reminder, if you are going to make mom breakfast or breakfast in bed or anything, part of that includes cleaning up the mess she made in the kitchen so she doesn't have to do it.
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I bet Cody Johnson's got some Mother's Day plans at the house. They have their first little boy, the new one who came at the end of last year, so just a couple months old, and the two baby girls. And he said the entire family is just in love with this little boy. He brings more joy to the house.

0: 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And good times.
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0: Riley Green, worst way. Well, we're going to find out tonight what happens to his character on Marshals. No spoilers from me. I'm waiting to see it just like you are. If you haven't watched Marshals, which is based off Casey Dutton's character from Yellowstone, you can stream it on Paramount Plus.
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A John Deere sitting on a hillside with a small bird perched on a stack. 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

0: Vincent Mason, wish you well. Man, he's out there on the road on that Still the Problem tour with Morgan Wallen, having a blast.
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Jordan Davis. Turn this Chuck around. Hello, good morning. Sunday fun day, Mother's Day. Happy Mother's Day to Martina McBride, who just found out she's going to be a grandma.

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0: Jason Aldean, Girl Like You, going to be touring with Luke Bryan. He and Luke Bryan pretty much been best friends since they got in the biz, right? I just heard Jason talking the other day about how close he is with Luke's mom, LaClaire. He said, oh yeah, we're best buds. We used to be smoking buddies, and that's where our friendship developed, but I kicked the habit.
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0: Party, Tim McGraw, Eric Church, Morgan Wallen, MacArthur. All four daddies in today's Mother's Day. This is going to be Hardy's first Mother's Day with his wife and his little baby girl. He said he loves being a girl dad.
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0: Megan Maroney, Beautiful Things. That's all I wish for you mamas today. Beautiful Things. Happy Mother's Day to all the moms, dog moms included. 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I know that drives some people crazy, but not me. 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

0: So, just for the record, we're not country-ish. 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
4: Last week, we looked at why more people are rethinking their yards. This week, we're focusing on what happens after that decision and what actually works once you start putting these ideas into practice. For Ginny Steibelt, that learning process didn't take long to kick in after she moved from Maryland to North Florida.
5: The other weird thing is that tomatoes do not set fruit if the nighttime temperatures don't go below 70. And so tomatoes don't grow well here in the summer. So you have to have really early spring tomatoes or fall tomatoes because the nights are not cold enough. And that was a complete surprise. Now, there's Everglades tomatoes, which is a different species. It's a little tiny cherry tomato that is better suited for the warm night temperatures. But tomatoes are not for summer here. And so that was also a surprise.
4: It's a good reminder that gardening isn't universal. What works in one region can fall apart somewhere else. For Steibelt, that meant shifting her focus to what could actually handle the conditions in her yard.
5: As far as vegetables go, I am growing Seminole pumpkins, which is native to Mexico and Guatemala, but it was traded by indigenous peoples. So it was growing in Florida by the time the Europeans got here 500 years ago. And the Seminole Indians were growing it because it is a squash that can withstand our hot, wet summers. So that is my favorite squash here because the cucumbers and the other kinds of squash, again, don't like our hot, wet summers. And so this is going to be different for other people in other parts of the country because most of the country doesn't have hot, wet summers. They have hot, dry summers, so that more Mediterranean stuff would work there. But the Mediterranean stuff doesn't work that well in Florida.
4: These adjustments might seem small, but it's the difference between a full harvest and a disappointing season. It's less about what you want to grow and more about what actually belongs in that space.
5: So if you look at basil, the Italian basil, which is actually native to India, not Italy, the Italian basil, the sweet basil, again, does not like our hot, wet summers, but there is an alternative basil. It's called lime basil, which is native to Africa, and that it does very well in our hot, wet summers. So that is the basil I grow. I don't try to grow the sweet Italian basil anymore because it gets a fungus in the summertime.
4: Even small changes like how you water your plants can lead to better results over time.
5: I have 6 rain barrels, and the rain barrel water is much better for your soil than your municipal water. So the water that you get, that you drink, has additives in it that kill the microbes so that we don't get sick. But it also kills the microbes in the soil. And so we want the microbes in the soil. We want them. So the rain barrel water is much better for the soil, whether it's for a house plant or for your gardens, so that you're not killing the beneficial microbes in the soil. Because the soil is a living ecosystem as well.
4: Thinking about a garden as a living ecosystem and not just a collection of plants is something Jim Glover says he's seeing more and more of as well.
6: I'm not the only one anymore. One of my neighbors has turned their front lawn into a meadow, and it's almost heretical to consider It's going against the dogma of decades, if not more than a century, of what a residential landscape is supposed to look like with a large lawn, a shade tree, and some foundation shrubs. It's really heartening for me to see that there is this paradigm shift really occurring that is no small thing. So I think as far as a trend goes, this is a big one. And I don't think it's a fad. I think it's going to become the norm, frankly.
4: Glover is the owner of Glover Perennials, a wholesale nursery that supplies plants to garden centers from Philadelphia to Boston. And he says the shift isn't just theoretical, it's showing up in what customers are buying. He remembers how hard it used to be to sell native goldenrod flowers. Goldenrods are native North American flowers that have long green stems topped with clusters of bright yellow flowers.
6: Back then, in the early 2000s, selling a native goldenrod was like pulling teeth. And now we grow 11, I believe, native goldenrod species, and we literally sell thousands of them a year. So that's just one example. There's a lot of different goldenrod species. A lot of people have a mistaken thought that they cause hay fever, which is completely untrue. So just want to dispel that myth right away.
4: Now demand has expanded well beyond just a few species.
6: There's the showy goldenrod. There's the smooth asters and the aromatic asters. Black-eyed Susans, so many of us know that one already. Lupines, nodding onions. These are some great natives to incorporate into your gardens. Bee bombs. There's one of my favorites is called Golden Alexander. It has a Latin name, Zizia aurea. It's a stunning yellow, umbel-shaped flower. Pollinator magnet, if there ever was one.
4: But he says there's still a common misconception. Many gardeners focused almost entirely on flowers, even though they're only one piece of the puzzle.
6: I would highly recommend that everyone's garden, native-focused garden, should include a healthy dose of native grasses. They're sort of more the backbone. They're not in showy flower per se. Their seed heads can be quite showy unto themselves. Grasses like little bluestem and prairie dropseed and purple lovegrass, switchgrass. These are all native grasses that have excellent appeal aesthetically, but also do double duty as being good diverse biodiversity species for your garden.
4: Adding native grasses and shrubs can change how a space functions. They provide structure, hold interest into the fall and winter, and support wildlife in ways flowers alone can't. And when it comes to supporting pollinators over the course of a season, he says it's about more than just what you plant. It's about when those plants bloom.
6: There's a lot of information out there about how to attract pollinators to your garden. What are pollinators? Those are butterflies and bees and beetles and hummingbirds, the sort of things that feed on the nectar and the pollen of flowers. And there's a ton of information out there. In a nutshell, it's a super easy formula for someone to jump into this whole idea. Wildlife-friendly gardening is to have three or more species of wildflowers in bloom in every blooming month of the year. So take, say, if your season starts in April for flowers to begin and, say, ends in November, have several different things blooming at any different blooming month. And that is the simple recipe for having an effective pollinator garden.
4: As spring shifts into summer, you start to see what's really working, what takes off, what falls short, and what needs to change next year. For many gardeners, it's a never-ending process. Instead of aiming for a yard that looks perfect right away, more people are building spaces that change gradually and merge into the natural environment, benefiting not just themselves, but animals and insects too. To learn more about this topic and our guests, Jim Glover and Jenny Steibelt, head to viewpointsradio.org. For more behind the scenes and to support our show, follow us on Instagram, X, and Facebook by searching Viewpoints Radio. 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Our studio manager is Jay Silvers. I'm Gary Price.
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8: The next phase of space exploration isn't just about visiting other worlds, but the potential of one day living there. After Artemis II's successful mission to orbit the moon, attention is shifting from short trips to long-term presence. But scientists don't all agree on where that should happen first, the moon or Mars. The moon may be closer, but building a lasting settlement there poses its own challenges.
18: You know, there's different mentalities about this. Some people see the moon as a stepping stone. It is certainly easier to get to the moon. It is easier to get back from the moon if something goes wrong. Easier to send resupplies. In some ways, it makes sense to start with the moon, figure out some of the basics, and then go on to Mars. On the other hand, there's ways in which the moon is fundamentally different from Mars. You know, the gravity environment is something really, really impactful to human biology. And, you know, we've learned a lot from studies on the International Space Station and before that, the space shuttle, about what happens to the body in basically zero gravity and weightlessness, but we don't know as much about what happens in partial gravity.
8: That's Scott Solomon, teaching professor of biosciences at Rice University and author of Becoming Martian: How Living in Space Will Change Our Bodies and Minds. He says the moon has only 1/6 the gravity of Earth, while Mars has 1/3. It might not sound like a big difference, but this lack of gravity actually makes the moon a far harsher place to live.
18: If we can figure out how to operate on the moon and not just, you know, how to kind of build stuff there, but what happens to our bodies and also how do we feed ourselves? Can we grow crops? What are the impacts on those organisms of that partial gravity? In some ways, Mars should be easier because it's not as different from Earth. But some people think we should just go straight to Mars and like, hey, let's just focus on if Mars is the goal, then let's go straight there and solve the problems as they appear. So it kind of depends who you talk to and ultimately what is the motivation for going.
8: So what's really driving this push to Mars? As we discussed last week, part of it is rooted in a long-standing human impulse to explore. But Solomon says this motivation isn't purely philosophical. There are monetary motivations, too.
18: So there are people that are motivated by the opportunity to make a profit, right? So there's the idea that there might be things that we could, you know, mine on the surfaces of either the moon or Mars or beyond. The asteroid belt, which is, you know, just beyond Mars, is known to be very, very rich in rare earth elements. And a lot of these are the components of our technology, our smartphones and computer chips and all of that. So there's potentially money to be made. And once you're out in space in a lower gravity environment, it can be easier, in theory, to launch spacecraft, probes, whatever, to those places that have those valuable minerals, metals, elements.
8: Then there's the obvious scientific curiosity. We stand to learn a lot about ourselves, about life in the cosmos, and the origins of the universe. But for Solomon, the most compelling motivation is the survival of the human species.
18: If we are all confined to one planet, any sort of major disaster that would happen on Earth, whether it's self-inflicted like nuclear war or something external, something that we don't have control over, like a super volcano eruption or a major asteroid impact, right? That threatens to wipe us out and actually threatens potentially to wipe out all life on Earth. We know that mass extinctions have happened in the past, right? And so, you know, if you're confined to one planet, you are more vulnerable. So that might be something that is still far off in the future, but some people think that that's something we need to be actively working on so that when the time comes, we don't have all our eggs on one planet.
8: What will actually happen to us from an evolutionary perspective if we build settlements in a radically new environment like the moon or Mars? Will our bodies change over time? Solomon believes that natural selection will play a factor from generation to generation.
18: That's not a very pleasant process, right? Like when we talk about adaptation, we sort of gloss over the individuals that don't make it and don't pass on their genes to the next generation. So there's a lot of death and suffering that goes into the process of evolution by natural selection. You know, I think if we are deciding that we need to be living elsewhere, we need to live on Mars for whatever the motivation is, then, you know, we have the technology now to manipulate our biology, to manipulate our genes and our physiology in particular ways that could alleviate some of that death and suffering and could help to facilitate the process of adaptation in future generations. So yeah, there are biologists that are actively working on trying to think through, like, how could we do this? What manipulations could we do?
8: There are a lot of ethical questions to consider that can't be overlooked. Even though humans have the technology, there's still a lot we don't know.
18: We don't know if there are any negative effects of making those changes, right? So we need to make sure it's safe and effective and doesn't cause any unintended consequences. So, you know, and then we need to think through all of the downstream consequences. If we make these changes, what does that mean? Like, we are manipulating our evolutionary future, and who gets to make those choices, right? Under what circumstances? These are big, important questions that cannot be overlooked. What does it mean to be human? Is being human being a member of the species Homo sapiens? You know, if we look back at our evolutionary history, at what point did we become human?
8: When he teaches students about human evolution, Solomon shows them a diagram of fossils and asks them to pinpoint when Homo sapiens became human.
18: When did we cross that line? What did that look like? So I think if we play it forward in time, it's kind of the same exercise. What, you know, what does it mean to be human? If we sort of determined that biologically a new species had come into existence on Mars, does that mean they're not human or just a different kind of human? So, you know, it's almost a philosophical question. I mean, it is a biological question, and we can talk about what is the meaning of species in biology. You could probably get biologists to get in a fist fight if you ask them to actually define species and agree on how you draw the line between them. But I think it's more than biological, right? It's really like at the heart of who we are.
8: These questions shift the conversation from where we can go to what it means to go at all. Building a settlement in space isn't just a technical challenge. It's also a decision about how far we're willing to change as humans in order to live and exist in this environment. Solomon's book, Dark Star, A New History of the Space Shuttle, is available now online and in select bookstores. To learn more about our guest this week and all of our featured guests, visit viewpointsradio.org. 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
22: This is Viewpoints Explained. I'm Ebony McMorris. When Tim Cook took over Apple in 2011, many wondered if he could follow the success of Steve Jobs and keep the momentum going. 15 years later, he's stepping down with a very different kind of legacy. Cook's departure wasn't a sudden exit. Apple says the move is part of a long-planned succession, with Cook transitioning to executive chairman of Apple's board. And John Ternus, a long hardware engineer at the company, is stepping up as the new CEO. But the timing does stand out. Apple is moving into a new phase that looks different from the one Cook managed. Under Cook's leadership, Apple became a financial powerhouse. The company grew from about $350 billion in value to more than $4 trillion. He expanded the product lineup, built a global supply chain, and turned products like AirPods and the Apple Watch into big revenue drivers. In many ways, he made Apple more consistent and less dependent on the success of the iPhone. That stability did come with trade-offs, though. Critics say Apple fell behind in artificial intelligence and had big delays to Siri updates. There was also mixed reviews on Apple's virtual reality headset, the Vision Pro. This raised questions about Apple's innovation or if it was just following existing ideas from competitors like Google. The big question is, what comes next? Smartphone sales, still Apple's core business, have largely cooled around the world. At the same time, the company is under pressure to catch up in artificial intelligences and develop software that tops rivals like Microsoft and Google. After a decade built on scale and stability, Apple is once again being judged on its innovation and ability to build superior, more premium products. That's Viewpoints Explained for this week. More in a moment.
23: Welcome to Culture Crash, where we examine what's new and old in entertainment. 3 years after season one premiered back in 2023, the Netflix anthology show Beef is back with a new season, highlighting another relatively small story of everyday people who have a chance encounter and quickly find themselves, well, beefing. Season 2 stars Oscar Isaac and Carey Mulligan as an established couple who run an elite country club in California, as well as Kaylee Spaney and Charles Melton as a younger couple who work around the club. When these four cross paths one night, and one couple ends up with footage of a fight between the other that spiraled out of control and got physical, blackmail, power grabs, and jealousy ensue. Watching Beef, I couldn't help but be reminded of another popular anthology series that uses intimate character studies to show larger trends of the modern world in HBO's The White Lotus. Both the White Lotus and Beef have star-studded casts, depict the ugliness of everyday life, and use black comedy to show the many ways that seemingly ordinary people can find themselves obsessed with a neighbor, a coworker, or an acquaintance. Season 2 of Beef uses the setting of an elite country club to show exorbitant wealth in America, as well as the strivers who are desperate to cut off a piece of the American dream for themselves, no matter what sacrifices they need to make along the way. Led by star turns from all four members of its main cast, Beef Season 2 builds upon the stellar first season and proves that creator Lee Sung-jin's show has the writing, the direction, and the vision to continue mining black comedy and tense drama out of little interactions that go south in a hurry. I'm Evan Rook.
0: Susan, it's so great to finally be able to get together again.
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26: A lot of neurodivergent people will say to me, like, I'm working too hard at this. And I'm like, everyone works hard at this. We are in a worldwide loneliness epidemic. So it's not just neurodivergent people who feel lonely.
5: All that and more this week on Radio Health Journal.
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5: There are few things better than having a best friend. To have someone know you, accept you, and to be that same person for them is a true joy of life. And like with most things of value, it takes a lot of work. Making friends is hard. It's scary to put yourself out there and risk being vulnerable. And though it's an area most people struggle with, Caroline McGuire says it's an even bigger obstacle for those who are neurodivergent.
26: when typical people tell me, and I read every friendship book that comes out, you know, when they tell me about their struggles, it's like, oh, this period of time, you know, in my 20s after college, in my 30s, in this particular workplace or job, I'm struggling. But it isn't, I've struggled my entire life and I've never really found my people. And I've kind of been told that what I do doesn't work and that people are, you know, alienated from me. And so I think that's a big distinction because I think neurodivergent people have a hard time making friends and they've had a history of a hard time making friends.
5: Which can be extremely damaging to their self-esteem and confidence, leading many to give up on the entire idea. McGuire's decided to tackle this issue head-on with her new book, Friendship Skills for Neurodivergent Adults, a guide for the anxious, uniquely wired, and easily distracted. The first misconception she's dismantling is the myth of the perfect friendship.
26: I don't know if it was just too many rom-coms or something, but I think that a lot of us were brought up with this myth that, like, friendship is easy for everybody else. Friendship happens so organically. It takes no work.
5: In reality, creating deep connections takes time and effort for everyone.
26: Like if you talk to people who have good friendships, they spend time on it. They don't click with everyone. It is hard work. It doesn't always happen. You know, we are in a worldwide loneliness epidemic. So it's not just neurodivergent people who feel lonely. And I think the myth is dangerous for neurodivergent people because it makes you feel other, it makes you feel wrong, and it makes you think that things are just going to be easy. And then a lot of neurodivergent people will say to me, like, I'm working too hard at this. And I'm like, everyone works hard at this.
5: It's a belief McGuire heard from thousands of people when researching for her book. Many neurodivergent people feel like trying to make friends was too much effort, too expensive, and too time consuming. But McGuire realized this sentiment that friendship isn't worth it really applied when they were friends with the wrong people.
26: And I just started realizing that people were in relationships where they were like going somewhere they didn't want to go, spending money they didn't have to be with people who didn't really click with them. And I just realized that I had to address this whole, it must be worth it thing. And that part of the problem is that if you're not with people where you have shared mindset, shared experiences, I mean, they've done studies where people who are best friends actually start to like take on each other's traits and start to sort of sync up their brains, right? If you're not in that, then it's not filling your connection cup. And that if we don't think about what we want in the relationship, then we're not satisfied.
5: And if it's not fulfilling, then all the effort definitely doesn't feel worth it. Still, it's a trap McGuire often sees her patients fall into, which is why a main message in her book is that being social is not about keeping others satisfied.
26: A lot of people who are neurodivergent kind of take whatever is dished out, right? So they tend to lapse into people-pleasing, not all, but some. And so what they end up doing is, this happened with a client of mine, like they joined a kayak club and I was like, do you like kayaking? And they were like, no. And I was like, then why would you join a kayaking club? Like, you're not going to meet people who are like you, who enjoy the things you enjoy. So part of me is saying to them, don't just people please, right? Don't try to fit in to the point where you're creating this alternate self, because that's what happens a lot.
5: Instead, McGuire advises that people first figure out what they like and value and what they don't, so that they can meet others as their most authentic self.
26: And so I think that mindset shift of I'm going to explore friendship, not from the perspective of I'll take anyone I can get, but more from the perspective of what do I want and what works for me and trying to show up more authentically.
5: However, that doesn't mean you don't adapt. Many neurodivergent people use masking as a coping mechanism throughout their lives to fit in with social norms. And once they decide to stop hiding, it can be difficult to understand the difference between masking your true self and adapting to meet a friend's needs. McGuire says the biggest distinction is time. Adapting is temporary, like going to a restaurant you don't really like because it's your friend's favorite spot. Masking, on the other hand, is hiding your needs for fear that they won't be accepted.
26: Pretending to like things you don't like, pretending to not have the needs that you have. we all sometimes have to adapt, but adapting should be like a choice versus if I'm in this relationship with you and I don't mask heavily and I don't suppress my neurodivergent traits, you're not going to be friends with someone who stims. You're not going to be friends with someone who blurts and interrupts. You know, even if I'm working on it, you're like, I'm suppressing and masking and pretending and really hyper-vigilantly watching everything you do so that I can please you. And I get how people fall into that. I want to say that, like, there's no shame of the people who've fallen into that, but that's not sustainable. I mean, that's like being an actor at every moment of your life.
5: To find the people we truly connect with, we need to understand not only our own needs, but the elements that build a relationship. Making friends is even more difficult when you don't understand the structure of the social world or what the stages of friendship look like. In her book, McGuire uses the idea of a social GPS to help provide guidance.
26: So social GPS is about understanding the levels of friendship, because that's tough for neurodivergent people. Often they just don't understand that, like, the person is not a friend, they're an acquaintance, and they treat an acquaintance with the qualities of a friend, lean on them a little bit too much, or trust too quickly and too much. The other element is, how does trust work? Because a lot of neurodivergent people are very trusting. They are impulsive in their friendships and they give trust away. And trust is track record. It's built. It's not something you get to have. It's something you earn. And then there's the stages of friendship, right? Like, what are the stages? How does friendship work? How is it built over time? And just understanding, like, that idea of the reciprocity of relationships and how they are built and how trust is built and how a friendship is actually built.
5: McGuire says once you've figured out your own social GPS, it's much easier to recognize how different people fit into your life. Even for those who may be at the very beginning of this journey, having a social GPS is a great foundation for figuring out your perfect social life.
26: I think that this is hard. I think it's hard for everyone, but I do think that even if people are super scared and they're anxious about this, they can dip their toe in the water. I've designed the book so that you can, there's an exercise called One Thing to Try Today, and you could literally just do that as you're building your confidence.
5: Which can look like saying hi to a stranger you pass on the street or asking the cashier at your local grocery store how their day's going. Every step forward, no matter how small, is a win. And with all of the anxiety and pressure around making friends, it's easy to forget about the work that goes into maintaining a friendship. McGuire says this can be especially difficult for neurodivergent people.
26: One of the reasons is that the executive function system, the management system of the brain for neurodivergent people, can be very weak. And that's the system that manages, like, prioritization, organization, follow through. And we have this trait where people are very out of sight, out of mind, and we don't mean to. But keeping up with everything and managing and organizing ourselves is very difficult for some people.
5: The good news is McGuire has two big tips for how to make it a whole lot easier. The first trick is to put some things on autopilot by creating a standing date so that it's already built into your calendar.
26: So I like to say to people, like, this is tough. I have the perfect excuse. I have, like, the busiest schedule. So I'm like, this is tough. Can we make this so that it's a regular occurrence and we don't have to do a lot of maintenance to keep it up? And so, you know, every Thursday we go to coffee, or every Thursday I bowl at the bowling league, or I go to my kayak club.
5: The second tip is to create an anchor, something that reminds you to reach out to friends. For example, every day you get to work, you spend the first 5 minutes responding to messages. The idea is to create habits that can easily be baked into your normal routine.
26: I do it when my son is, I'm waiting for his bus, which sometimes can be like 45 minutes that I'm standing out there. It's bonkers. I will sit and I will text people back and I will respond to DMs and I will do that stuff during that time. And it's an anchor. So if I'm standing out in the wonderful Boston cold, I'm like, oh, I should be texting people. It, like, allows it to be very habitual as opposed to, oh, I have to remember and put it on a list that I then don't check.
5: Setting up these systems helps us keep up with our relationships without the added stress of constantly needing to schedule a new task. McGuire provides even more guidance in her new book, Friendship Skills for Neurodivergent Adults, which is available now wherever books are sold. You can find more information about Caroline McGuire and all of our guests on our website, radiohealthjournal.org. Our executive producer is Amira Zaveri. I'm Kristen Farah.
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24: When Rebecca Morrison hit puberty, she began to gain weight. In response, her mom became more vocal about how she needed to lose it. Her tactics ranged from putting Morrison on the bathroom scale every Saturday to sewing dresses a size too small, hoping it'd be enough motivation to shed some pounds. As you can imagine, the results were disastrous.
25: Growing up, when I started to gain weight around puberty, she pushed me really hard. And it was, I really did feel for many years that it was a conditional love. If I lost weight, she'd be happy. If I didn't lose weight, that love between mother and daughter was, you know, fractured.
24: Morrison fictionalizes her childhood experience in a middle grade novel called The Blue Dress. She wrote it for adolescent readers, hoping they might see themselves in her story and not feel so alone and isolated. The novel centers around a 13-year-old Iranian immigrant named Yasmin.
25: I tried exactly what Yasmin did. I tried to starve myself, but then you're starving, and then you binge, then you do the other things that are so dark and you feel such shame about binging and purging. That's when it started, when I was around. For me, it was a couple years later than 13, but hiding food, I did exactly those things. And that comes from shame. That comes from, you know, being told you can't do something, you can't have something, that's not for you. And you want to be like everyone else. Why can't I, you know, just eat like my brother?
24: Dr. Joey Skelton is a professor of pediatrics at Wake Forest University School of Medicine and co-author of the book, Your Child is Not Their Weight, Parenting in a Size-Obsessed World. He says that parents make their kids miserable by commenting on their child's weight.
4: And I think parents now know not to make comments directly about the kid's weight, of telling a child that you need to lose weight. I think it still happens, unfortunately, sometimes. But then also making comments related to habits and behaviors that can be tied to weight. You know, are you sure you need seconds? You don't need to eat that much of that. You should really cut back. Those things are very, very cutting and really hurt. And it's done. Parents aren't doing it to be critical. They're doing it because they love their children and they want their children to be happy and healthy. But most of the time, it's not perceived that way by children when those comments are made.
24: In Morrison's book, Yasmin's mom is thin and petite and wants her daughter to be the same shape. But Yasmin isn't naturally small. Skelton says our body shape and size are influenced more by genetics than by what and how much we eat.
4: And the bigger the body is, probably the more influence that genetics has on it. That's something that has been known for a while, and we continue to learn more about that. That, you know, when we're in a bigger body, 50 to 60% or even more, that tends to be controlled by our genetics. Now, that doesn't mean there's not some influence of behaviors on that, but people are just built differently. You know, bigger legs, bigger shoulders, taller, shorter, no hair like me. You know, there's a lot that goes into our bodies that is heavily influenced by genetics, and in particular genetics in a certain environment that we live in right now. So, there's a lot that's not under our children's control or anyone's control. And when you have these messages in the media that say, hey, this is a lifestyle choice and you can achieve the goals that you want to achieve through diet and exercise, that's not always really true.
24: In The Blue Dress, Yasmin's mom constantly monitors what her daughter eats. She even encourages her to skip dinner with the family.
7: Skelton says that, sadly, this is a far too common scenario.
4: So talking about weight, teasing about weight, especially in families, which can happen, but typically the teasing and bullying is something that's a broader problem. You know, the child dieting, you know, the child trying to eliminate whole food groups, making themselves eat less, weighing portions out. Dieting is actually very, and counting calories especially, is very contributory to eating disorders. And then finally, a poor body image. And I think that's also a broader discussion within families, within society, is that if children don't like their bodies and they're trying to lose weight to change their body, that could actually predict an eating disorder, which is a really tough one. You know, how do we get kids who are being told by the world around them their body is ugly or is not healthy, how do we get them say, hey, I like my body, I love my body, as a way not only to promote better health, but also to prevent eating disorders?
7: Parents want their children to be healthy and happy, but Skelton says they need to realize that weight is not the only marker of good health.
4: There's this assumption, and so a lot of the body positivity movement, the health at every size movement, has really gone on to say that there's so much more about my health than my weight. And so if you're in a normal weight body, I think we know that. Let's look at, are we screening for all the diseases? Are you getting all your checkups? Are we checking cholesterol and blood pressure? We're looking at all these other things that indicate health. But what people in bigger bodies, people with obesity, have said for so long, that everything about my health is coming back to my weight. And we know from research, I think hopefully we're getting better about this, but we know from research that people in bigger bodies are oftentimes, they're not getting the testing done with that. And it could be that the doctor's not doing the testing. They're instead focusing on the weight too much, or they don't want to go to the doctor anymore because they're kind of sick of being treated like this and sick of hearing that.
7: Skelton says that instead of putting the burden on your child to make healthier choices, silently build it into the whole family's lifestyle.
4: You don't need to make a big deal about them. You don't need to call attention to them, but just start making some of the changes. One of the things, and these are some of the deeper changes that need to occur, if your goal is to eat out less, try to identify what's a night that we're eating out that we could eat out at home and plan ahead. Plan that meal, buy the stuff ahead of time. You know, even it's what we call assembled meals. If you got to get a rotisserie chicken and a pre-made salad from the store, at least you have that at home ready to go. And that makes that change a little bit easier. You don't need to make a big deal when the kids, you know, depending on the age of the kid, of like, hey, where are we going out for dinner tonight? No, we're going to have dinner at home. And that's it.
7: Often, families that want to be proactive about their health will make changes in their lifestyle and expect to see significant weight loss. For example, they may eat out less often and cut out sugary drinks. But when no one loses weight after these efforts, they're disappointed. However, Skelton says there are other benefits the family should appreciate.
4: That family is better off. Their health is better because of the changes that they made. We know that when you eat more meals at home, when you cut out sugar, sweet beverages, you're going to see a health improvement with that. But if we only focus on weight as the marker of health, it sends the wrong message. You're missing the bigger picture with that. And so I think that what we want, that conversation between healthcare providers and the parents, is one, to do it in a sensitive way that maybe you need to do this without the kid in the room. And the second is just let that be a marker of, well, let's just check to see if there's anything that, you know, maybe we could talk about from a health reason. Because what then goes miss is maybe there's another child in that family with the exact same health habits, but as we don't go that extra mile to talk about their habits because we think that child is healthy because they're in a normal weight body, whereas they could be drinking sodas and eating snack food all day long.
7: This is exactly the case in The Blue Dress, where Yasmin's brother can eat whatever he wants with no apparent weight gain and no food restrictions from his parents. Eventually, a school counselor intervenes to help Yasmin and her family. In real life, Morrison is happy to report that she and her mom have made peace with each other. They've confronted the pain she experienced around her weight as a child and have both apologized for the mistakes they've made.
25: Because the truth is, and I really hope that this comes out, is that this is a love story between a mother and daughter. It's a love story because we loved each other. Just we had to find each other and understand each other.
7: Morrison's book, The Blue Dress, and Skelton's book, Your Child Is Not Their Weight, are available now online or by ordering through your local bookstore. You can find more information about Rebecca Morrison and Dr. Joey Skelton on our website, radiohealthjournal.org. Our writer-producer this week is Polly Hansen. Our lead producer is Kristen Farah. Our production manager is Jason Dickey. I'm Greg Johnson.
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14: Medical notes this week. Your intense reactions may be increasing your anxiety. New research in Biological Psychiatry Global Open Science suggests that individuals with heightened emotional responses to mistakes are significantly more likely to develop anxiety-driven avoidance. An initial overreaction, followed by a reduction in the brain's emotional sensitivity a year later, often correlates with worsening symptoms of anxiety and depression. Researchers hope this finding leads to targeted therapies that can intervene before temporary stress turns into a chronic avoidant disorder. Are diamonds our secret weapon against global warming? Scientists have theorized that shooting diamond dust into the stratosphere will reflect sunlight back into space, therefore cooling the Earth. However, new research in the Journal of Aerosol Science reveals this won't work as intended. Tiny carbon shells in the dust cause the particles to absorb heat rather than reflect it. This research underscores the need for absolute purity in particles to avoid damaging the environment. Your zip code might be aging you faster than your genetic clock. According to a study in social science and medicine, living in neighborhoods with limited jobs and unstable housing is linked to faster cellular aging. Researchers found that these stressors become biologically embedded, causing cells to stop dividing. Instead, they fuel chronic inflammation that leads to frailty and age-related diseases. And finally, are you addicted to food? Many ultra-processed foods are industrially engineered with addictive qualities similar to tobacco. Research in the Milbank Quarterly argues that packaged snacks and sugary drinks are deliberately formulated to bypass self-control and overstimulate the brain's reward systems. Scientists believe the food industry needs to be held accountable for these deceptive products instead of placing blame on the consumer. And that's Medical Notes this week. I'm Mayon Vosta Betancourt.
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Tony Johnson with the fall, keeping you company on this Sunday morning cruise. Hi there, I'm Tony Cruz. And let's not forget, tomorrow night, one very big finale happening. We are talking about American Idol. We're down to the final three.

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0: to Sunday Morning Cruise underway. Hi there, I'm Tony Cruz, and that is Florida Georgia Line. And a big night tomorrow night, season 24 finale for American Idol. Three-hour event, your top three finalists, Hannah, Jordan, and Keela. Alicia Keys will be serving as the special guest mentor, and the performances, well, not only the judges who will perform, but also folks will be joining the fun like Brad Paisley, Tori Kelly, Clay Aiken, and Vogue, Blues Travelers, Leanne Womack, and more. 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

Got your Sunday morning cruise underway. Hi there, I'm Tony Cruz. And it's not just any old Sunday. Oh, no. Today is one of the most important Sundays of the year. Today, it's all about mom. You did not forget, right? Yeah, I hope not. Otherwise, you might be in the doghouse. Mother's Day

0: She knows that that is Luke Bryan. Busy week for Luke as he helps to wrap up the latest season of American Idol on Monday night. But then 3 nights later, he is kicking off his 2026 farm tour with 3 dates in California.
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0: It's Chris Jansen. Well, a lot of people talking about this new movie, Mortal Kombat 2, which is in theaters this weekend. But I want to look into the future. Into the future, as in next weekend. So not too far into the future. Next weekend, six wide releases head into the theaters. That includes, though, two re-releases. A couple anniversary movies. 25th anniversary re-release of Shrek. And the 40th anniversary re-release of Top Gun, back on the big screen next weekend.
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0: we know that country music leads to hootin'. Woo! And we know that hootin' leads to hollering. Yeah! 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

that backup plan. That is Bailey Zimmerman with Luke Combs. 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

0: Tommy. That is Jason Aldean. Well, don't look now, but we are just 1 week away from the ACM Awards. And just this week, Stephen Wilson Jr. picked up his very first award ever. He won the ACM Visual Media of the Year for his song, Cuckoo. He says, this one is going to be in my dad's shop. How cool is that? And we've got a lot of folks that will be there to perform, like Blake Shelton, Kane Brown, Ella Langley, Zach Top, Dan and Shay, Jordan Davis, and more. 1 week from today, the ACM Awards. 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
1: 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She's got like 7 nominations. Here is Ella Langley, Be Her.

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0: one hit high road. 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

0: got some new music there from George Burge and Luke Brad. That is called Ride, Ride, Ride. Well, it is the first season of Marshalls, and it has been a fun season. We've got two episodes, counting tonight's episode, two episodes before the big finale of season one of Marshalls. And tonight, Riley Green will be back on. In fact, just a few weeks ago, he made his acting debut on Marshalls. But speaking of Riley Green, he surprised us yesterday with some other big news. He is officially joining The Voice as a coach for season 30. That gets underway in the fall. Can I just say I did not see that one coming? Riley Green, Coach Green. That's what we'll call him.
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There he is, your new ACM New Male Artist of the Year. That is Tucker Wetmore, who heads back out next month with his Brunette World Tour Part 2. Well, let's see. We've got Sunday, and you know what that means. We've got NASCAR. We'll get you all caught up in just a minute. But first, here's Toby Keith, and Who's That Man?

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0: I can. That is Cody Johnson Parmalee before that. And we've got a big race this afternoon as Shane Van Gisbergen got a pretty sweet 37th birthday gift as he beat Michael McDowell for the top starting spot for today's race. It is time to go bowling at the Glen as we head to the Watkins Glen International. Series leader, Tyler Reddick, a five-time winner this season and the most recent road course winner at the Circuit of the Americas, will start in the 15th position. 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

got your Sunday morning cruise underway. Thank you very much for letting us be a small part of your day today. Checking out to Midland now. Here is Drinking Problem.

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0: It is a brand new one from Zach Tupp that is called South of Sanity. Well, with summer just around the corner, a lot of people talking and thinking about vacation. And what is one of the best things about taking a trip? It's vice. You can do things on vacation that you avoid doing at home. So what vacation vices do people indulge in the most? Well, coming in at number one, overeating. Yep, that's true. Followed by overdrinking. And this next one I'm a little bit puzzled by. Wearing socks with sandals? Why? That's all I'm going to say is why. And now you know.
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0: A John Deere sitting on a hillside with a small bird perched on a stack. 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

0: Can't Love You Anymore. That is the brand new one from Ella Langley and Riley Green. Well, before I roll on out of here, I just want to talk to Mom. Happy Mother's Day to all of our moms tuned in and listening. And if you are spending time with your mom a little bit later today, make sure you are treating them extra special today, although they do deserve to be treated extra special every single day. But I just want to say thank you. Thank you, Mom, for the quiet sacrifices that you make, and thank you for the unconditional love that you give every single day. Have yourself a beautiful day.
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0: 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Come on.
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0: right. So if you got your mom flowers today, very good. Moms like flowers. 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Proper care. Bacteria in vase water can actually speed up decay. 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

He's really liking the acting thing, yeah, and, you know, being on a show Taylor Sheridan produced. Taylor keeps rocking out those shows, so Riley Green, just stay close with him, and you might keep this acting thing going.

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0: Well, sometimes mamas just, you know, their Mother's Day, they want to spend all the time with the kids and the family and everything. And sometimes moms are just like, you know what? 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Bye. 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

0: Next thing you know, we maybe have a 90s reunion tour. Wouldn't that be so great? I don't know. I saw a picture Winona posted. 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And it was Reba, Trisha Yearwood, Tanya Tucker, Terry Clark, and Susie Boggess. 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
0: Tell you, if you don't know how darn nice Scotty McCreery is, he is darn nice. 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

0: If she wins every single award that she's up for, 9 of them, girl, Megan Maroney, already walking in a winner. 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

Tucker Wetmore. Yes, got interrupted during his London show by his mom. And I'm like, well, if anyone interrupts the show, it's okay. Your mom and Thomas Rhett. I'll tell you why.

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0: So we heard from Tucker Wetmore earlier, and he got interrupted during his London set by Thomas Rhett and his mama. And they stopped the whole show to let him know, you are the ACM New Male Artist of the Year. Eek! Congratulations, Tucker Wetmore. 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
0: Mother's Day, did you get your mama some flowers? A florist say start with a clean vase. Trim the stems at 45-degree angle to make them last longer. Throw in some flower food or citrus soda. And keep flowers refrigerated overnight. And replace the water every other day.

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0: So Elon Musk bet, sorry, flip that around. Joe Rogan bet Elon Musk $1 that he could actually pierce his Cybertruck with this compound bow and arrow. Well, the arrow literally exploded against the stainless steel exoskeleton and barely scratched it. So there goes $1.
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0: I'm like, hello, can we get a 90s tour back or something? I don't know. But I saw a picture that Wynonna posted the other day. It was with Reba, Trisha Yearwood, Danny Tucker, Terry Clark, Susie Boggess, and they were just, you know, having girls' dinner. I'm like, oh, what's discussed there? I want to know.
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Just a more time ticking. That is so true. Here we are, Mother's Day. Happy Mother's Day to our mamas out there, our friends that mom us and other people. Like, I mean, just, yeah, we love you so much. I mean, you do so much. My name.

0: so coming up, Tucker Wetmore, who recently in London was doing his show, got interrupted by his mama and Thomas Rhett. Well, they stopped the whole show to tell him he is the ACM New Male Artist of the Year. So he walks into the show winning, already a winner. That is so super cool. So congrats, Tucker Wetmore. He's on the way. 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

0: I remember telling my friend, this is long ago, Brett, you got to check out Ella Langley. She's amazing. And he was like, what? So this is the song he started with. And then You Look Like You Love Me. And then now all of it. He was like, oh my gosh, what? She's just everything she sings and does and turns to gold. I'm like, yeah.
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Mondays with Riley Green and Change My Mind. Speaking of Riley, he will be a part of the ACMs in 1 week. He will also be a part of the AMAs

0: Keith Urban. You know, we've got the ACMs happening next weekend, and then in 2 weeks, it is the American Music Awards. And it looks like Riley Green, Keith Urban, and Darius Rucker are on the list of country artists that will be performing at the American Music Awards. Riley, it's his first time to take the AMA stage. Keith will actually do a song from his Yacht Rock record, Flow State, that will be out next month. 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

0: 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Playing one great song after another.
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0: Afternoon Cruise with George Burge, Luke Bryan, and Ride, Ride, Ride. 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

0: The red, white, and blue flapping in the wind at a Friday night football game. 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

0: again.
1: Texas boy Hudson Westbrook, that is called House Again. Well, we're just 1 week away from the ACMs and taking a look at the biggest category of the night, the Entertainer of the Year. Of the seven nominees, there's only one that's a first-time nominee. We'll get to that.

0: wish you well. That is Benson Mason, who just picked up his very first ACM nomination this year. Speaking of the ACMs happening in just 1 week, let's talk about Entertainer of the Year. There's 7 nominees, and out of those 7, 6 of them have been nominated before. The one and only person that's never been nominated as Entertainer of the Year is none other than Megan Maroney. She is the one that walks into the ACMs, the most nominated artist this year. Otherwise, you've got Chris Stapleton, Cody Johnson, Jelly Roll, Lainey Wilson, the reigning ACM Entertainer of the Year, Luke Combs, and Morgan Wallen. 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
0: 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Here is Cody Johnson and The Fall.

Guess who's back? 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

0: She's somebody's daughter. That is Drew Baldridge. Well, for you Marshalls fans, tonight is the night. And yes, Riley Green will be back on again tonight on Marshalls. And then there's only two episodes, if you count tonight's episode, two episodes before the big finale that happens on the 24th of May. But first, let's talk about Riley Green. Did you hear the big news? As of yesterday, we learned that he is officially joining The Voice as a coach for season 30. That's right. Riley Green. Just call him Coach Green. Riley joining The Voice in the fall.
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Lizzy with Jelly Roll and Amen. Keeping you company on this Sunday afternoon cruise. Hi there, I'm Tony Cruz. Hey, this past Wednesday, Blake Shelton kicked off his Las Vegas residency, but he had one regret. I'll tell you all about it.

thank you to all of our Texoma men and women that are currently serving or have served in our military. 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

0: Honeybee, who was back at the Coliseum at Caesar's Palace for his residency, got underway on Wednesday night, but he had a complaint. And that complaint was he was missing his wife. Oh, she was in town, but she was across town because it was No Doubt's Big Sphere opening in Vegas that night. Yeah, he says, who scheduled this anyway? My manager? Oh, something tells me you're going to have plenty of time to see Gwen and No Doubt at the Sphere. 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

0: Country, and that is Luke Bryan with Country, and she knows it. 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

0: We know that country music leads to hootin'. Woo! And we know that hootin' leads to hollering. Ah! 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

0: Rocky Mountain Low. That is Corey Kent with Coe Wetzel. Tim McGraw before that, one of the newest members of the Country Music Hall of Fame. And let's not forget, he hits the road this summer with his Pawn Shop Guitar Tour. That kicks off on July 9th.
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bars are closed. After all the bars are closed, that is Thomas Rhett. Got your Sunday cruise underway. Hi there, I'm Tony Cruz. And a big day tomorrow, it's the American Idol Season 24 finale.

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0: already in the top 10 of the all-genre Billboard Hot 100. That is Ella Langley and Morgan Wallen. I can't love you anymore. Well, you gotta love American Idol season 24. It has been fantastic. And the big finale happens tomorrow night with your top three finalists, Hannah, Jordan, and Keela, looking for your votes. Alicia Keys will serve as the guest mentor and performer. 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
0: Last night, he took his My Kind of Saturday Night tour to the Gaylord Family Oklahoma Memorial Stadium in Norman, Oklahoma. Next weekend, he heads on over to Green Bay and Lambeau Field. Here's Luke Combs.

0: we'd like to share our favorite recipe for a good time. First, add a little of this. Then, sprinkle in a bit of this. And then, add a whole bunch of these ones. 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

0: run it down. That is Parker McCollum. You know, he's got two ACMs under his belt already. One for that one right there, Burn It Down, back in 2023, for Visual Media of the Year. Well, this year he's got one nomination, and it is for Album of the Year for his self-titled album. And he says this one is extremely meaningful. He says, you know, to be recognized and be mentioned in such a stout category with so many great records as a songwriter, this is the one that really means a lot. We'll find out in just 1 week whether or not he is a winner.
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10: Happy Mother's Day. Today is a first alert weather day for the threat for some severe weather, especially this afternoon and evening. Otherwise, we're going to maintain widespread showers and thunderstorms with a high around 79 with a southeasterly wind at about 5 to 15. Overnight tonight, some showers and storms early on. Otherwise, mostly cloudy with a low of around 56. And heading into your Monday, lots of sunshine with pleasant temperatures, a high around 76 with a northeasterly wind at about 5 to 10. From the KXI 12 First Alert Weather Center, I'm meteorologist Brian Briggs.
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That is Luke Combs. 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I'll tell you all about that. But first, here's Martina McBride.

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0: Jason Aldean kicks off his Songs About Us tour in July, but in August, he also launches a co-headlining Double Down tour with his good friend Luke Bryan. That runs through December. Here's Jason now and Emily.

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0: Chevy Silverado. That is Bailey Zimmerman. And I can tell you, it's not a Chevy Silverado, but it's time for me to head on out of here in my GMC. Enjoy the rest of your Sunday evening. 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